radiation from the molten rocks, constant sound from hyperactive to H2O, our spirits finally at peace, swimming free of control with the splashing sounds. We enter the silence of mystery, pure dialogue. The meeting, made of interlacing bodies closely but far away, the breathing so deep, the heart so out. Just the body talking, the mind's present but free. The smell of the neck, discovering the auras of others, wanting to be squashed, wanting to be hauled on, just to be interlaced, nothing more to be done, because this is just for now. A gift of highlight, a gift of summer. Now my imagination has wandered outside. Imagination meets reality, not far and in peace with each other.

music coming one after the other. Every song is a different story. And it means that basically every 3 minutes I'm a different person because I'm experiencing the song. And then the 3 minutes after that, another person, and it goes on and it goes on and it goes on. And it never ends. I basically get to like just pretend and play, you know, comedy on the dance floor and imagine myself in new life because there's a new kind of, there's a new kick that just came in and all of a sudden I'm feeling like I'm a little

0: essence. 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
1: Keep driving.
0: Leave it to the streets. That's it. OTSS, only the strongest survive. 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

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I recently had an incident. 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I was like, hurting me? You are tickling me. 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A lot of these motherfuckers see us walking by, they want to put their face in our asses and go, boo, but they don't know how to act.

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And dance is like one of the amazing tools that allow you to remember that no, it is not you, and to stay in the present. Like when you dance and you move, you go through so much emotions, or even the way you can process something, it doesn't leave you the same after.

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0: sur comment je parle au micro, bah, dites-moi, parce que c'est vraiment un essai, quoi. Je vous embrasse très fort. Je vous aime.
1: The film you're about to see has no characters, it has no people. It is a film to describe to you and explain visually the effect of cymatic frequencies on texture, structure, water, oil. If you spare a little of your imagination as you watch this film as it runs, you will see many things that answer many questions. You will see living forms, living amoeba, almost animal-like creatures. You will see continents being formed, the Earth itself coming into existence, explosions, eruptions, atomic explosions, bombs. You can see all this and watch it before your eyes. But everything owes its existence solely and completely to sound. Sound is the factor which holds it together. Sound is the basis of form and shape. In the beginning was the Word, and the Word was God. We are told that this is how the world began and how creation took shape. If we put that into the modern idiom,

chance to surrender, the chance to not be in control any longer. Now, if you think about it, most in our culture, most of the encouragement is to take control from what we like doing, and that's the reason we enjoy sex, drugs, art, and religion. What we like doing is surrendering. They're really all ways of losing me. They're ways of losing yourself.

0: mistakes to wait for inspiration.
1: Not so much noticing when something starts to happen,
0: and noticing it and then building on it and saying, okay, that's me, that hasn't happened. What does it mean?
1: Where can I go?

voice, you're also in the breath. The breath is attached to the subtle breath and the hand of the thoughts. So whenever you use the voice, you're using or you are modulating all of those together. And one of the things which

0: talking on regrets about what we forgot to do and anxieties about what we have to do, therefore. In other words, into the construct of the mind about past and future. And these constructs of the mind are constructs of the mind. There is no reality in that. And that means that because we're so preoccupied with past and future, that we are not present, and we mostly live and die, rarely being present. And that is the main cause of our sickness, because these cycles of anxious, of negative thought patterns become increasingly regular. The more regular they become, the more they affect our energy, the more energetic they become, the more they finally become physiological, pathological.
1: What you're suggesting is an illness often results from our worrying about

0: You're thinking about something, my dear, and that makes you forget to talk. I can't tell you just now what the moral of that is, but I should remember it in a bit.
1: When you say you cannot say it, does that mean that you trip over the words?
2: It means that I gobble it all up.

0: Hello everyone, this is Feels SOS. Mm. I'm Benny.
1: I'm Beth.
0: And as Beth rightly said, we are so back.
1: We're so back.
0: With a brand new, season of Feels SOS.
1: A season, an era, a state of being, a state of mind.
0: It's going to be the best season yet. So for those of you who don't know, we are your agony aunts from London.
1: London, England.
0: And it's fun to say that because now we're on a new radio station.
1: Which is so cool. Yeah. We left the last one for workers' rights. And now this one for the love of Marseille.
0: Yeah, we're so happy to be a part of the radio station. Thank you, everyone.
1: Thank you.

0: for having us.
1: But yeah, so the premise of our show is that we get questions, usually romantic, but they don't always have to be. And we discuss them and offer advice, and we have a good time.
0: Extremely good advice.
1: Yeah.
0: I think sanctioned by therapist's advice, rescinded. This is not true.
1: Yeah, so we've got some great questions for you today.
0: So many.
1: First, we should probably, you know, ease our way in.
0: Yeah, because how long has it been since we've been on the airwaves?
1: I don't even want to think about it.
0: We both have turned 30 in that time.
1: And we've both been hospitalised.
0: These are the main key events in our lives. We've both carried our weary limbs into Lewisham Hospital and lived to tell the tale.
1: Mm-hmm. Yeah, we have. And it wasn't because of the London dating scene either. We both just had real ailments.
0: We really did. I had a kidney stone and then I came to Marseille.
1: You came to Marseille with a sieve. Ready to catch a kidney stone. And it was my sieve and I still haven't gotten a new sieve.
0: Oh my God. That was such a read. I actually need to buy you a new sieve. I've been looking at them, but yeah, I really do need to buy you a sieve because it's been like a year.
1: Yeah.
0: But
1: You got your kidney stone in the end, didn't you?
0: No, I never did.
1: Because you could have put it in a locket.
0: Yeah, it's so Kris Jenner. Kris Jenner wants to be turned her ashes into a diamond necklace. And you know what?
1: I'm speechless.
0: I back it. If you have the money, turn yourself into a diamond.
1: Yeah, I want to turn myself into a diamond right now.
0: I want to turn myself I want half a diamond and half under like a tree. I want to be buried and cremated.
1: You want to be a tree?
0: I want both.
1: You want to come back as a tree?
0: You can have it all, ladies. You can have it all. You think you can't, but you can be. You can be under a tree, and you can also be a necklace.
1: Okay, let's reel it back. So, Beth, tell me about the song. What were we listening to?
0: Oh my God! So we were listening to Saint Laurent, who is having such a moment currently. Everyone loves him. He's like a Palestinian prince. He's not a prince, but as in like everyone just loves him. He's gorgeous.
1: Yeah.
0: Apparently.
1: He is gorgeous. I've just seen.
0: Yeah, I was showing Benny. Also, like, he was on Instagram, like, playing saxophone. And all these, like, American Midwesterners were, like, freaking out. Like, who is this man? Mm. And he is Saint Laurent. And anyway, this song, we were listening to it. I went to Morocco recently and we were playing it a lot. And then, like, me and our friend Aggie, who like have quite ADHD tendencies, were like both just like raw dogging the song, just like constant repeating it. Like
1: in
0: she
1: the
0: went
1: desert.
0: She went for a shower and you could just hear it repeating, and then yeah. Like the cycle just went on and on. Because it is such a banger.
1: It really is. I hadn't listened to it until now.
0: Yeah, so.
1: And it's the perfect song for our return.
0: It really is.
1: Yeah, like it really set the tone.
0: Yeah, it really is. And yeah, it sounds like we're back in a song. It's so like hot and fun.
1: Yeah, speaking of hot and fun.
0: Yeah.
1: Can you tell us about your new sartorial acquisition?
0: Okay, so obviously lots has been going on all of our year and it's kind of hard. I feel like we'll catch people up naturally.
1: Yeah.
0: But like the biggest headline in my life right now is that after like years of looking, I've finally bought a coat. It's huge. I've only ever had a puffer jacket and like I love it, but like now I'm 30, like I can't always be wearing a puffer jacket. Like I'm like a student, you know, like about to go to a protest. I mean, love it, but
1: that is part of who you are.
0: But I also need to be like a 30-year-old, you know, who people are like, whoa, I respect you. Yeah. So the coat is a funnel neck coat. So it's quite high up on my face. So I wear sunglasses. I just look such, it's a moment.
1: Talk about the silhouette.
0: The silhouette I'd say is, it's like fitted, but like quite loose at the same time. Like it fits really nicely on the shoulders, but then it's kind of a loose silhouette at the bottom because I actually think belted coats, I hate them. I hate them.
1: Agreed.
0: Who puts a belt on a coat?
1: I don't think I've ever owned a coat with a belt.
0: It's quite sinister, I think.
1: No.
0: Yeah. I think there's like some sort of dark history to the inventor of the belted coat. I think he's sick. Mm.
1: Yeah, I mean, agreed.
0: If we traced it back, we'd find out they had dark history in that family.
1: 100%.
0: So this coat is no belt. It's loose. It's, like, very chic. As Benny was saying, like, tell me about how you felt I look in the coat.
1: Yes, okay. So When Beth walked into the kitchen earlier wearing the said coat, which is beautiful, I immediately was reminded of the moment in Devil Wears Prada when Anne Hathaway goes bad, but like in a fun way, and she becomes like fashion with Meryl Streep by her side.
0: Isn't it? Yeah, and it does actually give that.
1: Cut to like Beth leaving the house in Catford on a Monday morning wearing the coat, walking down the steps, the very humble steps of our house, and wearing shades with her hair tied back.
0: It's perfect.
1: And on that note, we're going to hit you with the song that accompanies this exact walk

0: Okay, so that was maybe like one of my favorite movie moments, the scene where Anne Hathaway is walking around New York in her like new outfits with her new bangs. I feel like she gets new bangs. She gets like a new haircut.
1: She gets neat. It looks neater. It's like way more like blow dried.
0: And she's crossing like one of those big New York streets.
1: And she wears the leather boots at some point.
0: The leather boots. They make me feel something.
1: The Chanel boots. Are those the Chanel boots?
0: I don't think I've... Yeah, maybe it was a queer awakening for me, actually. I'm just realizing.
1: I'm not shocked.
0: Me neither.
1: Also, that is the most rewatchable film ever, as well as It's Complicated, which you know I love.
0: Yeah, you do love that film.
1: For Benny's 30th birthday video, I put videos of Meryl Streep and Steve Martin making croissants in a really unhinged way in It's Complicated.
0: That.
1: It's just genuinely such a classic.
0: I really love it
1: so much. It's so unhinged. Sorry.
0: And thank you.
2: Can you aeroplane mode your phone so I can hear? There's like a weird noise. It's like text coming through.
1: Sorry, on that note, that's it. I don't know if you heard our producer just talking to us, but that is producer Flo, who is back on the airwaves.
0: Yeah.
1: And she's also been doing our research for us because she's also an unpaid intern. Because interns shouldn't be paid because the world's unfair, okay?
0: Well, we are kind of sharing crisps and hummus and olives right now.
1: Which she split with us, so she's really like...
0: True.
2: I paid for them.
0: Yeah,
1: she
0: true.
1: She paid
0: yeah.
1: for them. She's paying...
0: We got the intern to pay for our snack.
1: I just think like in this day and age, the world is rough. Exploit, you know?
0: Yeah, it's true.
1: You've got to take what you can get in this life, guys.
0: But thank you, producer Flo, for all your hard work and also doing the live research. I now know that Katie Tunstall has 164,000 followers on Instagram. She suffers from hearing loss. She's potentially had a feud with her sisters. And... we never actually figured out what she's up to nowadays.
1: We also, in this research period, because producer Flo is an avid live researcher, she's been like really like social networking it with like her productivity. But we also found out that the history of the belted coat is actually sinister as hell.
0: It's deeply rooted in military operations.
1: Yeah, it is. Sir Thomas, I'm assuming he's called Sir Thomas Burberry, but it's Sir Thomas Burberry and he invented them for war.
0: Lieutenant Burberry.
1: He invented these coats for war. They are basically, the belted coat is a symbol of violence, of...
0: It's a weapon
1: of British,
0: fashion destruction.
1: British military, what is the word I'm thinking of? British military dominance.
0: Yeah, like imperialism.
1: Imperialism. Is the belted coat is imperialist.
0: Yeah.
1: So how'd you like them apples?
0: I think that's a good like time to move on.
1: Yeah, because we don't actually know. I think like already I was struggling a bit with the language.
0: Well,
1: so.
0: As everyone knows, that our loyal listeners anyway, this is a very research-based like show.
1: Yes.
0: We don't paraphrase, we don't make stuff up.
1: No, we're very smart, which is really evident. And we're like science level.
0: Well, I was just saying, you know, for you to have,
1: science level.
0: For you to have confidence in our advice, you've got to know that, you know, we're evidence-based.
1: This is a research evidence-based podcast.
2: What does science level mean?
1: Sorry?
2: What
1: does science level mean? We're at a science level. Oh. We're not at like a...
0: It's like Key Stage 2. For those of you in France, that's like year 6.
1: So that doesn't mean anything to them either, does it?
0: We're 11. Anyway.
1: You ordered the baccalaureate. You're so much smarter than us.
0: So we've had some amazing questions. And our first question is as follows.
1: So question one. How do you tolerate uncertainty in early dating when you've been burned so many times before? It's a big one. It's a universal one.
0: It hits home, doesn't it?
1: It hits like too hard home, I would say.
0: It's pretty close.
1: Yeah, and I'm sure everyone can relate, especially if you're dating in a city. I just think they're particularly brutal. There's so many belted coats in the
0: city. Everyone, everywhere you look, someone's wearing a belted coat. You don't know who to trust.
1: London is a battlefield.
0: It truly is.
1: It truly is. But yeah, okay, so what are you thinking? What came to mind when you heard that question?
0: Well, I guess actually I kind of internalized the question like almost immediately because I feel that way all the time.
1: Yeah.
0: Like I went on a date with someone the other day and I feel like my defenses immediately go up after you go on a good date.
1: Okay. See, I'm the opposite. I think my defenses like vanish and then I'm like naked and afraid. No, I'm just really happy and then I'm
0: and
1: like
0: I'm bundled up in a belted coat.
1: Well, yeah, as I think I hate to make it to Instagram psychology, but yeah, I think you would probably run away a bit more and I would probably run towards a bit more. Both kind of, we can both be a bit misguided in that regard.
0: Mm-hmm.
1: As in, I think I sprint towards them and then they're like, bye. And then I think you can go away a bit.
0: Yeah, I mean, yeah, I don't know if I'm actually, for the first time in Feels SOS history, I don't know if I'm best placed to answer this question because I think I suffer from it quite a lot as well. But maybe that makes me a good person.
1: No, I think it does. And like, for me, so guys, it's been a brutal however long it's been since Phil's SOS. I've had some dating nightmares, some kitchen nightmares, some dating disasters, and I feel like I totally get the anxiety in early dating. It's really hard when you've been hurt to not like brace for the worst. But I think what I'm realizing after watching so many videos about Buddhism and detachment is that like you can't control what the other person does, but you can be real with yourself about what you're getting back and then like be discerning and cut quicker. I think I am always waiting around to see the best in a situation, but if someone is making you like really anxious and it's like, and you feel like there's a reason for it, then I think it's good to be discerning and to like to have take a step back for yourself.
0: Yeah, and I also think it sounds quite like depressing, but the more practice you get at like dating and the more kind of like, not failures, but you know when like things just don't go right,
1: mm-hmm.
0: the more you become like tuned into like that, like the way that works, and you're kind of like, oh, I'm feeling this way, that's not a good sign. So I guess if the uncertain feelings are starting to feel more like repetitive, like you felt them before, then maybe that's when you call it quits.
1: Yeah, if you feel like you're bringing like lots of kind of like unsubstantiated anxiety to the situation though, like there isn't a reason.
0: True. Yeah.
1: Then that is harder because I guess then you need to like, then that is trying to practice detachment a bit and trying to distance yourself from it a bit and kind of realize when your feelings are coming up and then kind of trying to look at them. Why am I feeling this way? And trying to manage that anxiety yourself. So I think it's working out where it's coming from. Because I think the way people date now is that a lot of the time it is coming from somebody else's behavior because they don't want the same things as you. Because it sounds like this person does want something a bit more serious, a bit more real. So I guess it's working out where you sit in that. But our flatmate, Sonia, we have a new flatmate, shout out to Sonia. And she gave me a great analogy when I was feeling really anxious about pretending, like imagine you're a child with a balloon and you are holding onto the balloon really tightly because like you got it and you're like really excited about it. And that like you basically think of your feelings as that balloon and then like you're allowed to just like let it go and watch it drift away. Mm. And like, you don't need to hold so tight to something just because you want it. And I think that was really helpful advice to me. And it's like nice for it to be visual.
0: Yeah.
1: So I've been using that analogy at the minute to just like calm myself when I've been feeling a bit stressed about dating somebody.
0: Yeah. Hopefully you'll see a balloon in the sky like tomorrow and you'll be like, this is a sign.
1: This is a sign.
0: But I agree. I think, yeah, a lot of the time the uncertainty you got to figure out who's the trigger.
1: Yeah.
0: Because, yeah, actually, I think personally, I get really anxious when I'm dating someone and I don't know what the end, what the, I don't know where it's going, or like, I don't know,
1: mm-hmm.
0: I get in my head about it. And actually, you just need to communicate with the person, and that will kind of clarify it for you.
1: Totally. Because it is supposed to ultimately be fun, and like, we're having all of these experiences, and like, you want to be present enough in them to like actually enjoy what you're in. If not, like, in all areas of life, if not, kind of, what are we doing?
0: And also, there is something fun about the uncertainty. I mean, it depends what kind of uncertainty we're talking about. It's quite a broad, because when you start dating someone, it that's the whole point. You're getting to know someone, so you're not gonna be able to anticipate everything, and you shouldn't, because that's like insane. So you should also welcome some uncertainty, because that's when you get surprised and it's lovely, and you like, you know, you fall for someone.
1: No, it's true. It's like, a big part of it is taking the leap and like welcoming the nervous feelings as well, because like, it's natural to feel unsure when you don't know what's going to happen and you can't control it.
0: Yeah, another shout out to our new flatmate Sonia, who is also like one of my oldest friends, but I recently found out that she has like 5 principles, or like 5 commandments for life, one of which actually isn't hers. I think, Beth, you just made it up, but it stuck with me in the last like hour and a half.
1: Oh no, what is it?
0: Rejection is redirection.
1: Oh yeah, that's a classic.
0: So you know if things go bad, you're not going backwards, you're just redirecting.
1: Yeah, have faith in that. Trust the process.
0: Yeah.
1: It'll be beautiful.

0: So that song has been like a real favorite of mine recently.
1: I've never heard it, but I love it.
0: Yeah, it's like my favorite thing to like crack out at the bakery and like as I'm like shaping croissants.
1: It's so like, I don't know, it's like so chill and gorgeous and warm.
0: Yeah, it's got like that like 90s mm-hmm. like beat or something. I don't know, it just feels great. Yeah. I feel like I'm in a film.
1: Thank you for showing it to us because it genuinely is.
0: And now we have gorgeous. Like an even juicier question.
1: Yeah.
0: Which I've been dying to uncover.
1: It's really fun because we've got this new anonymous, I found it through a colleague of mine, this new, I don't even know, it's a site, I guess.
0: It's like a website.
1: It's a website and you can submit questions anonymously. So we've been using that. Instead of in the past, we just ask friends and then we keep them anonymous. Sometimes I accidentally messed up a couple times, like at Dancing Family Festival.
0: Yeah,
1: I outed a friend by
0: accident. We did have a lawsuit.
1: Yes. She still hasn't forgiven me. Just kidding. But yeah, we've got this new thing we use and it's really cool because we actually don't know who's submitting questions to us. Apart from my hairdresser, it was clear that it was from my hairdresser. Shout out, Matt.
0: I didn't know that.
1: Yeah, he said something about 50 Shades of Grey to me. Okay. To do with a past situation that I told him about, but it's not actually as dramatic as it sounds. But my hairdresser did try to out me.
0: Oh wow!
1: Yeah,
0: scandal.
1: Absolute scandal. But he's the best cutter in London. So it's what
0: Shakespearean,
1: am I gonna
0: do? In fact. Well, I'm gonna unveil this question because it's literally on the tip of my tongue, and I can't bear to keep it in anymore.
1: It's juicy.
0: So I'm dating two people at the moment, been going on for like 6 weeks or so, met them at roughly the same time and wanted to see where they were going to go. They didn't know about each other. And then one of them walked in on me on a date with the other one. Now both are mad. Did I fuck up?
1: It's like a nightmare. But also for a start, can I just say, like, if you're going to date around, like, don't, like, kind of tried to keep it geographically a bit different. You don't want to be dating people so that they can all just run into each other.
0: No, it's like an episode of Friends.
1: It is, like, it's very sitcom. To be honest, like, I'm more of this, like, more of these kind of, like, sitcom-y
0: type. Where are you living, actually?
1: I think as someone in Southeast London.
0: Do you think?
1: Yeah, I think, like, it's quite, like, everyone knows everyone.
0: Yeah, I guess so.
1: That's what I would imagine. I think someone's being an idiot and like dating in one kind of really contained road or something. And then like just keeps, like, I just think it's silly behavior.
0: I wonder if a part of this person is like a bit like, damn, I probably like look like such
1: a cad.
0: Yeah.
1: Yeah. Maybe.
0: Maybe that they.
1: I'm assuming it's a man.
0: Well, I wasn't sure until earlier you were like assuming that, and I was like, oh, I think I was assuming the opposite.
1: Yeah, which is interesting.
0: But now I'm not sure.
1: I just think it's a bit chaotic, so then I assume it's a straight man.
0: I mean, did you fuck up? I mean, 6 weeks, maybe.
1: I don't know. 6 weeks isn't that long. I can't believe I'm advocating for this. In the context of the modern dating world, I think you're allowed, as far as I understand, to date people, multiple people for that amount of time.
0: Yeah, you don't really owe an explanation.
1: However, as like a yearner and a romantic, I prefer to date one person at a time and to see how I go. I'm just like, I'm not into like loads of people. Well, I just can't really be bothered to manage it, to be honest.
0: I don't have enough time in my calendar to schedule in regular foot baths.
1: Foot baths?
0: Yeah.
1: Are they dates?
0: Well, no, I'm saying that, like, I...
1: Foot baths?
0: Well, yeah, sorry, I have to clean my feet, like...
1: Okay, I had no idea what was going on.
0: No, specifically, I work on my feet all day.
1: Oh, okay, yeah.
0: Sorry,
1: yeah.
0: I'm not making myself clear.
1: I thought you just said I work on my feet all day, like, your feet are, like, a constant work in progress. You mean, like... Benny's on their feet constantly as a London baker.
0: No, basically, I like to have, you know, a foot... I bathe my feet maybe like once a month, just to like, you know. You know, it's maintenance.
1: Yeah, yeah. So you don't have time to do that. You don't even have time to do that.
0: That's thank you, Beth. Yes. Yeah. You don't have time to do that. So therefore, how would I have time to date multiple people?
1: It's insane. I don't understand. Because on Instagram, when I look on Instagram, because my algorithm at the minute is so about dating and it's actually a nightmare, but I'm such a little weakling that I'll click on it anyway. And then the algorithm will just like, obviously metastasize itself or whatever. I don't even know if that's the right word, but it felt like the right word in my heart. Anyway, I constantly am seeing advice that's like, oh no, I've just lost my train of thought because I was thinking of...
0: You just did a really good hair flick.
1: I was thinking about the word metastasize.
0: You were about to make such a great point. For those of you who couldn't visualize that.
2: So I was just like thinking, is that like breast cancer?
1: Now I'm really not sure what it means. What was he saying though? It was interesting.
0: Well, you were talking about algorithms.
1: No, but in relation to the algorithm dating, what was he saying?
2: In terms
1: of what? What was the original point?
0: The original point was that I can't bathe my feet.
1: Oh yes, sorry. Yeah, that from Instagram it makes it look like everyone has a roster, which like is like you have like basically like a list of people that you can like tap in, like almost like you're some sort of sports. It's some sort of sports thing, and like I just don't believe that anyone has time to have a roster. Like, that's, like, you amass, like, a list of, like, 5 or 6 people varying in attractiveness of, like, what you want from them. And a lot of the people are just sex. But I find it kind of baffling because I'm, like, in this economy, in this world, in this city, how do you have time to make a roster of people? And also, if you don't really like someone, why do you want to see them? It implies that you have no friends, no joy, no hobbies. What's going on, people with a roster? If you do have a roster, though, can you please contact us? Because I want to know how it works so badly.
0: Send us your roster.
1: We want to know.
0: But yeah, this person, I feel like they don't have a roster.
1: No. They're dating 2 people.
0: They're dating 2 people, and this bit of bad luck happened. I don't think you fucked up, but you just have to tell them both that you are into both of them and you were like just feeling it out.
1: Yeah, I think obviously there's people vary on like how upfront you need to be at the start, but when we were talking to producer Fleur about this question, she was like, oh, they should just be like upfront right at the start. But so just say like, I'm currently seeing people, but like this is what I would like down the line, or like this is how I'm feeling, da, da, da, da. Like, I guess like the knack is not making that intense.
0: I don't think you have to do it from the very beginning, but maybe by like the third date.
1: Third date is a good time to say what you're like, state your intentions.
0: Especially if the person on the other end, you can tell very easily if someone's getting like
1: keen.
0: Like if someone's interested.
1: Yeah.
0: Then it's just mean and then you did fuck up.
1: I agree, because 3 dates, yeah, it depends how intense you're dating them, because you could have seen these people like once, 3 times.
0: Yeah.
1: Like over quite, like it could have been a bit spread out, or you could have like had been having regular dates with both of them.
0: Yeah.
1: In which case, like, yeah, you should be telling people and you should feel
0: exhausted.
1: A bit. Not, that's mean. I said you should be feeling a bit bad. But as in, like, I also think a healthy dose of guilt and then actually fucking learning from it. Like, learn your lessons, people. Like, stop being babies, people of the world. Just, if you hurt somebody, actually think about why did I do it. As I was saying, one of my 5 commandments is to treat people how you want to be treated. If people actually did that more, if you actually thought before you acted, like, how would I want to be treated in this situation? We'd avoid so much of this absolute cesspit shite of modern dating, because people would actually just be like, oh no, actually, maybe I wouldn't want that. Yeah, so we don't know, basically. We don't know what the stakes are, but as long as you're like communicating with people and being clear, I think sometimes you can be clear that you don't know what you want, or you can be clear that you're like still in a phase of like, oh, I'm really liking you both and I'm unsure. But like, I think it's when you don't do anything that it starts to get really hurtful.
0: Yeah. And ultimately, it's kind of an iconic moment. I think you can just be like that was really awkward. I feel so bad.
1: Exactly. It's literally just being vulnerable in the moment.
0: It's like fate's taken its hand.
1: Yeah.
0: Yeah. Your secret's out. You just gotta ride it. You've laid your bed.
1: Yeah. Be real.
2: But my question is, like, why would you hold it back? Like, what's the benefit and for who?
1: Okay, hopefully you can hear producer Flo. She just said, why would you hold it back? What's the benefit and for who?
2: Because I understand that you don't need to, but what's the...
0: Why are you withholding?
2: Why are you withholding?
0: Well, the person kind of said that they wanted to see where both went. So I guess you can still see where both went. I guess from their perspective, they're worried that if they were to say they're dating someone else, it kind of implies that they wouldn't be interested, or maybe they wouldn't feel as special, or maybe we don't know.
1: So
0: quickly becoming like a London Southeast like boy.
1: Yeah, sorry. In my mind, that is who it is, but we actually don't know. It could be anyone.
0: Yeah, so I guess in their head, they're worried it would impact like the way that things are going.
1: People get scared that other people will get put off by it, I think.
2: I think that if the other person is put off by it and they're withholding it, then, like, why not tell them at the beginning and then see what they say, and if they're happy with that, then it's fine.
0: Mm.
1: Yeah.
2: Maybe not, like, on the first date, but I wonder why you would hold that back for 6 weeks.
0: Yeah.
2: It feels deceptive, in my opinion.
0: Yeah.
1: Yeah, like, it... Yeah, I agree. I think, like... People aren't made of china, if people really respect when you're just like real with them. I know that I do. Like, it saves so much fucking drama and heartache down the line.
0: Yeah, and also, had they not met, would you still be keeping this from them?
1: I think it sounds like this person would, and I think you do need to look at that. And I think
0: that's when you need to be a bit more reflective on...
1: Yeah, it's like, I think it's it sounds like this person probably needs to practice, like, being vulnerable with people, like, just in general across their lives. Because these conversations actually, like, while they're a bit, like... It always sucks to have to bring something up that you worry somebody else is going to take as intense, even though it's not. I think, but the more you do it, the more you realize that, like, these conversations only yield good things because, like, you just understand the situation and it brings you closer together to talk about how you actually are feeling. Mm. So it sounds like this person maybe should just practice that a bit across their life.
0: Yeah. Yeah, I think you're right.
1: And as we like to say, our biggest segue across the show is, and on that note, so I'm going to say it, and on that note, let's do a lovely little transition into mental health queen, Selena Gomez.

0: stay vulnerable.
1: Yeah, that question is still kind of like lingering for me.
2: Yeah.
1: I really feel like I was like sucked into it in a way that I was like, wow. You know?
2: No, no, no. I agree. Like, I think it's one that really gets to all of us because I think...
1: Like the crux of it.
2: Well, we've not only been on the receiving end. I've sadly been on the receiving end of like people that can't communicate like so much. As someone that does like genuinely love to communicate as well, that's so frustrating. And not that it's not scary, but it's also like always so worth to say how you feel and to be honest with people. Like, when does that ever beget anything? Beget. I'm so biblical tonight. When does that ever beget anything bad, really? Like, it all, like, good things always come from being emotionally real with people.
1: Yeah, it's true. I think we can all learn something from this.
2: Yeah.
1: And great song, Beth.
2: Yeah, so I was just saying in while it was playing that this song is like a bit of like a why am I saying Bible again? It's in like it's a bit of like an important one for me because I just think it's gorgeous. And whenever like I'm going through a heartbreak, it's like the one song that I will always put on, like as I'm like going like on the DLR to work or whatever, and I'm like silently I have like a single tear and I'm just like, oh, like I guess I'll open my heart again. I guess like it's always good to be vulnerable.
1: Yeah, my equivalent song is It's Okay to Cry by Sophie.
2: Oh, I mean, and we're both, it's like the same thing where you're like leaning into your feelings and you're like, I'm ready to bloom again.
1: It's when she whispers, it's okay to cry. And then I start crying.
2: It's okay to cry.
1: And if you cry on the DLR, it's fine. No one will.
2: If you cry on the DLR, did it even happen?
1: No, it's almost like you go into like a portal. Or like a parallel universe where like everyone who's crying in London is there too.
2: I love crying in the DLR so much because I love having like a really sad cry, a heartbroken cry, like a really deep despairing cry, like a work is too hard cry. Also just like a look at the sunset cry or like I'm listening to Champagne Coast, like what a perfect life cry.
1: I don't think I've ever cried on the DLR because I'm always too excited to get the DLR.
2: I mean, it is so exciting.
1: Like I'm always like smirking like a child.
2: To our French listeners, like if you're ever in London, you have to ride the DLR. It's the best way to see the city. You have to go to Canary Wharf. You're like, oh my God, like this is why Caroline Polachek made her album. Like
1: we'll literally give you a tour of the DLR.
2: Me and Please Flow actually, we smashed a glass just before we recorded this episode, and it's actually the glasses we bought in Lewisham Food Centre to journey the DLR. We had glasses and we were filling up our wines.
1: Oh, I didn't know that.
2: Yeah, it's so Real Housewives. It's so chic.
1: And you just smashed it.
2: I just smashed it. But I will rebuy our journey glasses. We will live to drink on the DLR again.
1: And
2: you were going to say it on that note?
1: Yeah, I'm a broken record, but I'm not going to say it.
2: Yeah.
1: It's
2: so hard, isn't it?
1: Yeah, there's no segue, so let's just jump in, shall we?
2: Let's jump in.
1: Let's jump on board.
2: Yes, let's go.
1: The DLR.
2: Tell us our next question.
1: Bank.
2: to bank.
1: It's always going to bank.
2: It's always going to bank.
1: Unless if you're not going to bank, where the fuck are you going on the DLR?
2: I know, and it's such a good journey, guys. It's incredible. You feel like you're on a roller coaster that is like always ratcheting up and it never goes.
1: We'll tone it down on the DLR.
2: That is fantastic.
1: So a lovely question.
2: Okay.
1: Is it embarrassing to write my long distance bestie a letter about how sad I am we don't keep in touch as much anymore?
2: I mean, this feels like an open and shut case. Like, if I'm a detective, if I'm Poirot, solved. Well, we've got, like, some, like, ASMR-y, like, sound effects happening in the studio.
1: I don't know if that will work.
2: In the studio, in our kitchen.
1: I just shut up my diary.
2: Dramatically. The moleskin that you recently purchased.
1: Yeah.
2: Under my guidance.
1: Beth told me to get a moleskin.
2: I just said, like, you'll never look back. It's supple. Supple leather.
1: I do all my French homework in it.
2: So classy.
1: Everyone in Marseille right now listening, I am trying to learn French. So hopefully one day this episode will be brought to you en français.
2: C'est super.
1: The last thing I wrote in French was On a fait l'amour la nuit dernière.
2: Right, you're going?
1: It means we made love last night.
2: Oh, That's so cute.
1: Yeah, I had to conjugate the word fey.
2: Oh, beautiful. Love a conjugation.
1: Anyway, yeah.
2: Yeah, okay, so
1: let's conjugate this question, shall we?
2: Let's do it. So, as I was saying, this is an open and shut case. Open and shut, yes. You should write... What is the theme? We're talking about it's Vulnerability City in this episode. We're just saying, say how you feel all the time. Keeping it in gives you kidney stones.
1: The real question is, which stationer are you going to go to get your letter supplies?
2: I think that's so important.
1: And I know Beth's answer.
2: I know my answer. And you're going to spend £100.
1: And your friend's going to love it.
2: Yes, we love stickers. If you're not putting stickers on an envelope and you're sending it to somebody who you don't see, what are you even doing?
1: Have you been to Choose and Keeping? That is my one big question.
2: Yes.
1: You need to go. It's in Covent Garden.
2: We don't know where you live. Hopefully London.
1: Make a day of it. Yeah. You're nervous.
2: Yeah.
1: You're nervous to write your friend this letter. Agree. But I think ultimately it's the best thing to do.
2: I agree.
1: So you go to Covent Garden.
2: Yes.
1: You find Choose and Keeping.
2: Yes.
1: And I don't know where in the store it is, but they have lots of...
2: It's all over the store. Right. That is the store.
1: Okay, so maybe ask an assistant at the shop for all the letter paper that they have.
2: Oh my God.
1: And you spend you spend a little bit.
2: Buy some stickers
1: too. Don't spend £100. That's insane.
2: No, because it's just it is a nightmare because you're like, oh, what about this pen? Oh, what about this tiny notebook that could go with my slightly bigger notebook that could go with my large notebook?
1: Right, yeah.
2: You know?
1: But instead, you just get the letter paper and an envelope. And you absolutely should. You should write them a letter. I think as a friend who doesn't really receive letters anymore, I feel like it used to be a thing. I remember writing Producer Flo letters when I lived in Canada. And the act of writing a letter is incredibly just genuine. There's something about writing a letter that translates what you're saying just very sincerely in a way that writing a text, I mean, it does, but it's not as thoughtful sometimes. I think just because texting is so is given, it's like breathing, whatever. You just have to do it. So sending a letter is really nice. I'm actually thinking about sending a letter. I've been putting it off, but I currently have the letter paper in my diary next
2: Gorgeous.
1: To me.
2: Gorgeous.
1: Yeah, I got it especially.
2: Aww.
1: So I think it's a good idea.
2: It's always a good idea. As someone who, the last letter I sent was badly received, but romantically, but I loved, no regrets. It was it's just so fun to be in your feelings and you don't always have to mail them. And that one maybe I shouldn't have, but absolutely no regrets. But then before that, a more important letter, I received a letter with a friend who I wasn't speaking to, and the letter was really beautiful, and it really, it was so heartfelt that how can you react badly to someone saying they really love you and they really care about you? And I think, you just have to do it. It's just always worth it. It's always worth being brave.
1: And it can also be a really short letter.
2: Fuck you.
1: You don't have to do double.
2: I'm kidding. Don't do that.
1: Yeah, I got a letter from Beth that said fuck you once.
2: With a sticker on it.
1: Yeah, it was horrible. It was a cute sticker though.
2: Yeah, exactly.
1: Yeah, like roses. Fuck you, a bunch of roses.
2: Gorgeous.
1: That's quite you actually.
2: Yeah, no, it is.
1: Like the little card with the roses.
2: I would love just to send
1: roses.
2: I've never sent a card, you'll get a card given to you.
1: What?
2: In at a hotel or something. It'll just be a note card.
1: You get a business card?
2: No, they're a bit bigger. They're nice fancy paper. Do you know what I mean?
1: Oh, I've never been to a hotel like this.
2: Or it doesn't just have to be hotels, but it's a note card, a thick piece of card that says a little message.
1: Oh, of course, like wedding invitation vibes.
2: Yeah, but smaller.
1: You've had one.
2: It's a note card.
0: I've got some from Hotel Sheraton Boston.
2: From Harvard. Our producer went to Harvard. As again, this is a research-based, evidence-based, fact science-based podcast radio show. Rescinded, it's a radio show.
1: I think saying evidence so much it reduces the authenticity of it, but we are evidence-based.
2: And we're in Trump's America, you know?
1: Yeah.
2: In London.
1: Yeah. Also, honestly, just write. The act of writing a letter is good for your soul.
2: I agree.
1: And you're probably like, honestly, it's kind of like journaling. When you're writing the letter, maybe you'll think of something else to say that you hadn't previously thought of.
2: Mm-hmm.
1: And that might be good because you might understand maybe a bit more about maybe why you're not keeping in touch as much.
2: Mm-hmm.
1: Maybe it's just life. But there's like, you know, there's so many things that can come out of it and they're all good. So you should 100% do it.
2: Absolutely.
1: And, I think the acronym that you should end the letter on is ILY2.

0: We've been having lots of crisps and wine during this episode.
1: Yes, we're sponsored by Kettle Crisps. That's not true.
0: I'm the Tesco in Catford.
1: Yeah, they love us.
0: I don't think
1: they don't. That guy, the guy at the security on the door, he's like really sweet, but he's like so, like, he just never smiles. And it's like been kind of my mission to make him smile, but I don't think he's into it.
0: Well, write into Phil's SOS. Maybe we can help you with that.
1: Oh, that I should write in. No. How do I get the security line Gatman to smile at me?
0: I'll be waiting for that in the inbox.
1: So stupid.
0: Welcome back. Sorry, my tummy just made a weird noise.
1: Welcome back. We're in wrap-up mode.
0: We are, but we're still here.
1: We're still here.
0: And there's still a bit more wine.
1: Benny's been awake since 4 a.m. and it is now 9:47 p.m.
0: Yeah, which is fine. I feel like the questions we've had tonight have been particularly, like, deep.
1: Yeah.
0: And I feel like I've really gone into myself.
1: Yeah, it's been like, it's been good to be back. Yeah, it's like,
0: oh, it's so good to be back.
1: And we're like in our, oh, it's so good to be back.
0: Oh, it's so good.
1: And we're like in our 30s, and we're like, we are literally in our 30s now. So it makes sense that like, we're reflecting, you know, like I'm going to do a silent retreat, you know?
0: Just to set the scene, we're literally and, sat around a table with candlelight and tiny microphones. So
1: tiny microphones that we had a real issue with. Like a real issue.
0: Yeah, so it's, as we said, it's good to be back.
1: It's so good to be back. It's good to be, you know, in coats back. We're not wearing coats right now, but it's so good to be in like a long coat. It's so good to be back. Okay, so basically we need, for the going forward, we would really love for you to go to our Instagram. You don't have to follow us. We're not like fishing for followers. I really don't care. I think, you know, but I don't. No, I just really don't care. Instagram's so annoying, but obviously like people use it and that's where we are. So please go on to our account. Is feels.s.o.s, right?
0: It's feels.s.o.s, yeah.
1: Yes, and in our bio, there's a link to our anonymous little question platform. So just go onto that and, like, we won't know who you are.

0: ask us anything you want, as cute or as like juicy or as spicy as you fucking please.
1: And juicy teaser, next month's episode requires a doctor.
0: Not just love doctors, an actual medical professional.
1: Because we need medical evidence.
0: And advice.
1: So that you've got that to look forward to.
0: Strap in.
1: And we're about to go out with my favourite song at the moment. So have a lovely day.

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You know, you can't imagine, we bought everything that we liked and it was free of charge because we got more than $400 in coupon. Speciality of

0: I'm looking for some.
1: Who the fuck are you?
2: Who are we? Who the fuck are you, bitch?
3: Deborah, stop. We are the Slut Dragons. 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
0: Because when I feel you, I feel me.
1: Love plays good, I don't see.
0: And when I feel me, it feels good.
1: That's why I've been standing in the bright lights for you.

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It's "Don't Let the Sun Catch You Crying." 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

0: Your grades are slipping. 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
1: Thank you, sir.
0: Mr. Boston. Seems to like you.
1: I like him back.
0: Well, don't let this one slip. 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

0: then I was radicalized by a Quaker when I was 16, and I turned into Gandhian active nonviolence, and that's when I began to be able to verbalize. And then the singing and the politics really linked forces.
1: Do you think that you've been able to convert anybody to your way of thinking in the years that you've been singing and talking nonviolence?
0: But I really don't like to talk about conversion, because if I could lead somebody out of the wilderness in 5 minutes, somebody else could lead them back in. But I think that the way I'd rather talk about, say, the issues that I was involved in the 60s and 70s and then, of course, the 80s, is that people with my own feelings have worked together. And an example would be, I think it was only because of the peace people who marched and spoke out against the war in Vietnam all over the world that war finally stopped. It wasn't because the president wanted it to stop.
1: Now, you were in Vietnam, North Vietnam, you were in Hanoi during the American bombing there, which must have been a pretty frightening time for you, as it was for everybody who was there at the time. Do you feel that the Vietnam that has emerged from the peace is the Vietnam that you wanted to see, the kind of tolerance that you wanted to see?
0: I haven't been back to see. I assume that after the kind of carnage that took place, it's very difficult to establish order. I've heard certain things that speak very well of the government that's attempting to make some kind of order out of that chaos. There are some questions about political prisoners, and my request with that is simply, because I'm involved with Amnesty International, you say, can Amnesty International come in and see? But I think that you'd be asking an awful lot to expect utopia after not just our involvement as United States with Vietnam, but the French, and before that the Chinese, and before that the 2,000 years of having been invaded and invaded.
1: Somebody said to me when I said that I was going to meet you tonight, for heaven's sake, ask her whether we were all in the 60s being naive when we believed that by telling what we wanted and singing out about what we wanted, we could perhaps make it happen. Was that naive? Were you naive, and are you naive?
0: No, I don't think I'm the least bit naive. I think that people have a tendency to say that I'm naive and an idealist, and I would turn to them and say to them, do you really think that what's going on in the world today, with 60 countries practicing torture, with in Iran the Shah who murders children in front of their parents, in Chile the Pinochet who tortures parents in front of their children, is it realistic that life continues that way for people, and that the exploitation continues, and that people feel that it's okay to blow each other's brains out as long as you have the right uniform on at the right time? I think that's not idealistic, it's just insane. And I think that the politics I've involved myself in are highly realistic. And when you see them in action, say, for instance, with Martin Luther King, then you see that they work realistically.
1: But you see, closer to home, at least closer to home here in Britain, you are involved with and you support the Northern Ireland peace movement, Betty Williams, Mairead Corrigan, as indeed many people do support them. And yet there are people, even in Ireland, who say, but how does that work into a coherent political program? The idealism is fine, but how do you make it into a program that works politically?
0: Well, first of all, I don't think they want to make it into a political program per se. Secondly, I'd like to say that I think that it's been a tremendous strain and a weight on Betty and Maria to have received a Nobel Peace Prize at this stage in their activities. Because already, because of this incredible spontaneous reaction that came out of two women saying, no more killing children. And what happened was, whether anybody likes to admit it or not, the violence in Northern Ireland has been down since the beginning of that peace movement, and an atmosphere has been created that wasn't there before. But the amount of work to be done is so enormous that to give the women the Peace Prize now, the world looks at them and says, okay, now we're expecting you to clear up Belfast, Northern Ireland, and everything's supposed to be okay, and they're waiting. And I just think that's a tremendous strain on them. I think they're absolutely, totally, 100% dedicated.
1: Can I ask you a question which is not at all meant to be offensive, but I think that many people, perhaps me or some people, that when they see people like yourself who are successful, who may have very liberal, very humanitarian ideals, they say, but she's got it made, she is comfortable, she lives a comfortable life. How can we, impoverished, under pressure, identify with her in what she does and what she says?
0: Well, it's very curious, because that's a two-sided coin, and the people I've seen who are willing to give their entire lives to a cause. Say, for instance, when I worked with Martin Luther King, the people in that movement, many of them, had nothing to lose. Absolutely nothing. They had no real home, they had no security, they had no money, they had no job, so why not give your life to trying to make a better life for yourself and your friends? The ironic thing about people who have money, and whether or not I have money is something that comes and goes, I'm either in debt or I'm sort of leveling out nicely, I live comfortably. But most people, as soon as they start having money, very much want to hang on to it. And so it's not because you have money that you're able to do a lot of glorious things, because that isn't usually the way it works.
1: Jim, thank you for coming and talking to us. Sorry we haven't got longer to talk about your music, which we all, at least many of us, including myself,

When I was fast asleep, I saw the past alive, the sun's reflection in his passive eyes. Tears as well and resembling everlasting cries reveal the fruits of my labor from digging past the rhyme. I'm a nine like his cat lies, pantomime, praying for the life from which I fantasize can't manage mine. The construct I deconstruct, I reassemble time. I felt some hellish lows and heaven highs. Everything I think I know I'll set aside. Karmic balances, the debt is mine. If I'm inclined to do my best, and that's the lesson I was meant to find. Freed from out the stillness of a statue, I ain't petrified. Turning back the hands of time. Reprimanded, then he landed in the present blind. The loss of sight was just a symptom of his covered eyes. In the event of your demise, we sung praises. A mother's love to lift me up from days of hung faces. My heart pumping, but it isn't done aching. Grieving for eternity and learning how to make sense of it all. The message urgent, but who said it calm? The wind whispered as the sand falls from out his palms, forming a forever bond. From dawn to the nightfall, love is what we fight for, it's lifelong. I can only chew what I can bite on. The only time I'm heard is when the mic on. If you're caught in your darkness, I'll leave the light on. Right on the mark, the measure's off its start, but I'll fight on. Fight on. From dawn to the nightfall, love is what we fight for, it's lifelong. I can only chew what I can bite on. The only time I've heard is when the mic on. If you're caught in your darkness, I'll leave some light on.

As a kid, used to want to get my neck froze. Ball courts, Dutch master, Chinatown show. It's black jam sport with the baker boy transport. When there used to be a skate shop by the Patsy's, with the diamond dollar sign hoodie printed all over with some beepers. Green and pink board flip sneakers. Hitting seven steps in the projects, but I still repossess your objects. My mom wasn't having that, really too adjusted to the habitat.

0: interpret dawn.
1: And so I had to invent a creature who looked a little scary and so it came.
2: Do you have any inspiration for that, or?
1: I don't know. I'm industrial designer. I learned that, and furniture also, and so, and then, yeah, it was very normal, very, it came like that.

maybe perched when you was on a search, lurking, the simple structure of my inner workings, from the cradle to the grave like Dr. J. Irving. I emerge from the pain with a purpose. Days in the heat, waves break on my person. Flames on my grief, lanes gracefully open. Shame couldn't keep blame, I'm too

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I let it soar, I'm at the floor when I was all I needed. Like, what you mean? Like for real, what you mean, man? Or better yet, what you need? There you go, like this. What you need from me? I can't give you peace of mind, I know you need money. Like, what you need from me? No, I can't. 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A trail is not a path, but I'ma take what I am given. Paper chasing mission. I pray this paper lasts, cause I'm just trying to make a living. Generations of curses is worth lifting. 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

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It's a task that I run on that no man can diminish. It's a bag, it's none under us. Jab, but they missing. Do the dash while they fucking up. Cash is their mission, so they flash. 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

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Trap, trap, trap, trap, trap, trap, trap, trap, trap, trap, trap, trap, trap, trap, trap, trap, trap, trap, trap, trap, trap, trap, trap, trap, trap, trap, trap, trap, trap, trap, trap, trap, trap, 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trap, trap, trap, trap, trap, trap, trap, trap, trap, trap, trap, trap, trap, trap, trap, trap, trap, trap, trap, trap, trap, trap, trap, trap, trap, trap, trap, trap, trap, trap, trap, trap, trap, 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
0: It's about why they're doing what they're doing. 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

0: signed off by getting high to ignore authority. 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

0: tossed and who's seasoned the grits. 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I've smoked endangered species, my smoke drift to the rafters like Sting. 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But I can't walk in another man's floor shimes and know the fault lines. 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No ref shit go offsides, I go offsite. 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And the wheels go. 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
1: Big hit, you know what I'm saying?
2: Big hit,
1: baby. Gets high quick. Big hit.
2: I see the cherry come.
1: Big, yo.
2: Wow. Big hit, man. Big hit, bro. See a person like you die this way. I don't know why.

Yeah, listen. 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The only thing feminine about me is the sentence by Clive Christian. One would think that I was trying to find religion, but God body don't shop at True Religion. The truth is

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1: I'm trying to.
0: If you love me, promise you didn't run off for my money.
1: But
0: baby, girl, if you love me,
1: baby, wait, baby, please.
0: Or you gonna get your spot illumined for talking hot on Newman. I want shit from the vintage racks, baby, cop me the new ones. 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I just sent your favorite rapper on an air run.

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1: I'm trying, though.
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1: But
0: baby, if you love me,
1: baby, wait.
0: Oh,
1: baby,
0: I thought things were gonna be different if I fought, felt if I walked. Oh, wait, that'd be the last time that we talked. Shit, I was stuck.

0: If you love me, tell me sorry that it got ugly.
1: You know it got ugly. I'm sorry.
0: If you love me, tell me you sorry and you still trust me.
1: I'm trying.

0: I'm looking for some.
1: Who the fuck are you?
2: Who are we? Who the fuck are you, bitch?
3: Deborah, stop. We are the Slut Dragons. We live in these slut caves where we fuck, suck, and eat butt. Fuck, fuck, suck, suck, and eat butt. Slut Dragons. And we kindly ask that you leave.

0: made you a mixtape.
1: Well, how can my body leave?
0: Because when I feel you, I feel me.
1: Love plays good, but I don't see.
0: And when I feel me, it feels good.
1: That's why I've been standing in the bright lights for you.